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1: Hello and welcome to Radio Prague International. I'm Daniela Lazarová. As some of you may know, Radio Prague International is celebrating its 90th birthday on August the 31st. In the run-up to the anniversary, we look back at the history of Czech Radio's international service and the events that shaped the station over the years. Have a listen now to the second part of our eight-part series focusing on the communist years.
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1: Radio Prague International, 90 years on the air. As soon as the war ended, international broadcasting restarted, initially in the world's major languages and in Czech for expatriates. Czechoslovakia, free once again, was making its presence known. By early 1947, the Voice of Prague was speaking to the world in 18 languages. While music had dominated before the war, now the emphasis was on the spoken word. Very quickly, foreign broadcasting became a tool of communist propaganda, and it retained this character until the Velvet Revolution. Vladimír Vipler was director of international broadcasting. He made the following remarks in a program made in the 1970s, though they apply to the entire period between 1948 and 1989.
3: Zahraniční vysílání je v celé řadě zemí světa jediným prostředkem, jehož prostřednictvím.
4: In many countries around the world, foreign broadcasts are the only means by which people can learn, with virtually no risk, about socialism in socialist states and about Czechoslovakia. They can learn about the positions socialist countries take on serious international issues, about our support for the struggle against social injustice, about our support for all liberation and national liberation movements, the truth about the socialist community in places where it is the target of attacks and anti-communist propaganda.
1: Well-known writer Arnoš Lustig actually began his career in international broadcasting and explained his own motivations.
5: Zahraniční vysílání se zrodilo z potřeby lidského bratrství, která byla zvláště silná po druhé.
6: International broadcasting arose from a need for human solidarity, which was particularly important after World War II. As a young journalist, I joined the International Broadcasting Service in 1956. I've always deeply appreciated the opportunity to report on Czechoslovakia, not only for Czechoslovakia itself, but also for listeners far away.
5: V tom udělalo velikou práci.
1: Right after the war, Czechoslovakia was still trying to maintain diplomatic relations with all sides. For this reason, when the first post-war trade fair took place in Prague in September of 1946, it was attended by a number of international delegations. Among those in attendance was UK economist and Labour politician Hilary Adair Markar, who spoke to Radio Prague.
7: I was much impressed by the large crowds who have visited the fair. This is evidence of the great interest which the common man feels in economic and industrial questions today. War is over, and industry must now satisfy the needs of the people for food, for clothing, for shelter, for amusement.

0: none will be more welcome than Czechoslovaks. May our two countries learn to know one another better and better as the years go by.
1: The communists had held a strong position at Czechoslovak radio since the end of the war, and the same was true of international broadcasts. After February 1948, the station towed the ruling party's line completely. In 1966, former international broadcasting editor Anton Korman looked back at this period.
2: Prihováral som sa vám v rokoch, keď nebol rozbúrený iba Atlantický oceán, ktorý delí naše kontinenty.
3: I spoke to you in the years when it was not only the Atlantic Ocean, which divides our continents, that was in turmoil, but the entire world. This was after February 1948, when we in the old region chose socialism. Not just the Czechoslovak Republic, but the Czechoslovak Socialist Republic. It was during the years when we swore eternal friendship to our Russian brothers and nothing else.

0: Radio Prague began broadcasting to two distinct worlds, addressing each in a different way. Tomáš Pánek is a radio historian.
1: Část programu byla určena těm zemím v té sovětské sféře vlivu.
2: Some of the programming was aimed at countries within the Soviet sphere of influence, with the goal of strengthening friendship based on socialist and communist values. It promoted so-called progressive traditions, mutual worker contacts, and so on. Programming intended for Western Europe and America was also meant to counteract the anti-socialist propaganda in those countries and to win over listeners in those nations to the ideas of communism.
0: Bedřich Utic headed German language broadcasting and later oversaw the Central Editorial Office for International Broadcasting. He described how this worked in practice in an interview for the project Memory of Nations.
2: The aim was to convince West Germany of the benefits of the communist regime, to broadcast about the situation in Czechoslovakia so that they could see how things were much better here.

0: After February of 1948, a number of editors considered unreliable for one reason or another were reassigned to the international service. These included foreigners, participants in the foreign resistance in the West, or those of Jewish origin. The first group included Liza Lundnova, the wife of Arthur London, a former deputy foreign minister and later the author of the book The Confession. The second group included Bedřich Utic, Arnold Lustig, and in particular Bedřich Geminde. He was a former head of the Communist Party's international department and for a short time director of Radio Prague. Geminde was executed in a show trial alongside Communist Party General Secretary Rudolf Slánský. The same fate befell Radio Prague editor Andrej Simon. In the 1950s, communist propaganda permeated Radio Prague's broadcasts. When Czechoslovakia commemorated the 10th anniversary of the communist coup in 1958, Josef Lukl Hromádko addressed listeners. He was a Protestant theologian in the service of the communist regime.
1: Pokládám svoje únorové rozhodnutí před 10 roky za jedno z nejdůležitějších.
2: I considered a decision I made 10 years ago in 1948 to be one of the most important and correct decisions of my life. I was grateful then and remain grateful to this day that I was given the opportunity to participate in this work, especially within the peace movement, and to promote a true understanding of what took place, whether in public life or within my churches. On my travels abroad, I encountered many prejudices.

0: and I always considered it my greatest task to explain the meaning of the events of February 1948 and to clarify the necessity, the rightness and the inevitability of what we began at that time.
1: When Czechoslovak radio was placed under the direct authority of the Central Committee of the Communist Party of Czechoslovakia in 1960, the influence of communist ideology grew even stronger. So what exactly was Radio Prague broadcasting?
2: Radio Prague spricht für Österreich über Kunst und Kultur. Wie würde die Welt aussehen, wenn Hitler gesiegt hätte?
1: In 1962, for instance, there were listener surveys such as My Experiences with Colonialism and What Would the World Look Like If Hitler Had Won?
3: Mathematik. Nichts als Mathematik. In 5 Jahren schicken die Maschinen 9/10 aller Deutschen ins Gas. Und was dann?
1: The program that concluded this project has been preserved in Czech radio's archives. In addition to excerpts from listeners' letters, it also includes a dramatization of The Last German, a short story by Ladislav Mňačko.
3: Hat mir aber gar nicht geschadet.

0: And you do.
1: It depicts an alternate reality in which the Nazis won the war and the new racial laws are so strict that not even Goering and Goebbels can comply with them. A cybernetic device discovers that Adolf Hitler also had Jewish ancestors.
2: Absoluten Rassengesetze. Jude.
0: Mein Führer.
1: Antonio Casado, who worked in the Spanish section in the late 1960s, described how the station operated internally.
3: Většinou jsme dostávali materiály v češtině, že, který jsme překládali do španělštiny.
4: Most of the time we received materials in Czech that we translated into Spanish. Those were given to us, and we had to translate them. And our own materials had to go through some kind of review process to get them approved, to make sure they were on the right track, that they were headed in the right direction. We couldn't really express our own opinions on the air. We were given materials to translate, and that's what went out. That was simply the party line. And all the editorial departments adhered to it. There were English people, Portuguese, Latin Americans, and people of other nationalities here who simply had to stick to these lines as well. So they couldn't deviate much. And whoever did deviate, well, the consequences were clear.
1: A film newsreel from 1961 reported that, alongside major world languages such as English and Spanish, Radio Prague also broadcast in Lusatian Sorbian, Swedish, Esperanto and Arabic.

0: When the first human flew into space, Soviet cosmonaut Yuri Gagarin, all of the language sections devoted extensive coverage to the event. An Arabic language program has been preserved in the archives. It also included musical pieces, which, as the announcer stated, had been composed by Soviet artists to celebrate the launch of the spacecraft that carried a Soviet man into outer space for the first time.
1: When Czechoslovak radio announced shortly before 9 o'clock today that Soviet scientists had launched a spacecraft orbiting the Earth with a human being on board, a wave of indescribable joy and enthusiasm swept across the entire country. Czechoslovak radio interrupted its regular programming to devote itself to this magnificent event. Hour after hour, the voice of the first cosmonaut, Yuri Gagarin, was heard in news broadcasts. Czechoslovak television also interrupted its regular programming and showed footage of the first cosmonaut after he had landed safely on Earth. People in factories stopped working and gathered around radio receivers. Large crowds assembled in front of the Soviet embassy in Prague to express their congratulations. Thousands of congratulatory telegrams were sent from Prague to Moscow, and tens of thousands of citizens in Czechoslovakia today raised their glasses in a toast. To your health, Yuri Alexeyevich Gagarin. Cheers.
2: Yuri Alexeyevich Gagarin.

0: The way Radio Prague communicated with its audience was very well thought out. A Roman Catholic priest spoke to compatriots in the United States, while listeners in Latin America were addressed exclusively by men in political commentaries. Lighter topics were reserved for women. Eva Manetova, who worked in the Portuguese section for over 30 years, shared some memories of this time.
1: V latinskoamerické redakci to bylo právě velice zajímavé. Tam to bylo jako rozděleno.
2: It was very interesting in the Latin American newsroom, where roles were divided into male and female. I have only realized that now. Back in the 80s, here in the East, there were campaigns claiming that human rights were perfectly respected here, unlike in the West. And in the Latin American newsroom, it was the men who were behind that, Czech editors. They were the thinkers, and the women did the entertainment shows. I just took it as logical, because in Latin America, if a woman were to preach certain ideas, ideas that were too aggressive, they probably wouldn't pay her any attention.
0: Vladimír Wippler, former director of international broadcasting, explained what qualifications a Radio Prague editor was expected to have.
3: Co od nich žádáme? Především poměrně vysokou politickou úroveň.
4: What we require of them is, above all, a fairly high level of political awareness, the ability to navigate international relations, and an understanding of our domestic political affairs as well. We expect them to know the territory in which they operate. We must realize that people do not have the same mentality everywhere in the world, nor necessarily the same level of education. There are also influences of a specific historical nature. In short, there is a whole range of things that a foreign broadcasting editor must know in addition to what every editor is expected to know.
0: The propaganda was either straightforward or, on the contrary, quite subtle, hidden behind reports on everyday life. Pavla Jazairiová, who joined the French radio service for Africa in the 1960s, recalls.
5: Že já jsem celkem rychle dostala vlastní pořad, se to jmenovalo Setkání mladých, Rencontre des
2: jeunes. I got my own show pretty quickly. It was called Youth Encounters. I talked to people and recorded that. Of course, it was propaganda promoting Czechoslovakia as a socialist country. On the other hand, I didn't really grasp that. I just did whatever I wanted. Of course, there was censorship. Someone always had to read through it. The funny thing is, we had this guy from Senegal, and he was doing a show about Christmas. I remember him saying that in socialist Czechoslovakia, they welcome baby Jesus in the most beautiful palaces as well as in the poorest shacks. That was so funny. Strangely, the censors let that line, referring to shacks, through.
5: A to přešlo, no, ku podivu.
0: As a rule, however, censorship was vigilant and strict. The vast majority of texts were produced by what was called the Central Editorial Office, and the broadcast staff merely translated them into the relevant languages. All broadcasts were pre-recorded. Ivana Vonderková began working at Radio Prague in 1980.
2: Some segments were assigned centrally, while others we selected based on what we ourselves found interesting or necessary. But we were ordered to include some news items. It's also true that after the entire program aired, the news reporters who had stayed here until late at night had to submit a so-called report. It was a compilation of all the segments that went on the daily broadcast. They handed them in for a sort of review. Next to the studios was an office where two female supervisors sat and went through what we had included in the broadcast.
0: Karel Vichs was at Radio Prague before Ivana Vonderková joined the station.
6: Když člověk tu zprávu napsal, tak protože ta zpráva v zahraničním vysílání se potom překládá.
4: The Czech text was crucial when someone wrote a report, since it was later translated into all the languages for international broadcasts. The sheet with the report was placed in the window, stamped, and then someone rang the bell, and the window opened. The censor, or inspector, as they were called, read the report, stamped it, and only then could I distribute it to the individual newsrooms.
0: Václav Richter was an editor at the French section.
7: There was censorship and there was self-censorship. When these two things come together, they created a kind of mouthpiece. That's how it was back then.
0: Richard Seemann shared this memory from an earlier era.
8: Ta cenzura se taky chtěla pochlubit, jak je bdělá a ostražitá, tak někdy 50.
4: The censors also wanted to show off how vigilant and alert they were. So sometime in 1957 they organized an exhibition to display everything they had seized. Articles, full pages from newspapers, photographs. To my horror, I was on display there too. They had got their hands on a commentary I had written about the events in Hungary.
8: A jiné takovéto věci, tak to mělo svůj význam, že tuto výstavu prostě uspořádali.

0: If the censors got somebody in their sights, they had a problem. Here is Bedřich Utic speaking to Memory of Nations.
1: To bylo tehdy sezení u generálního ředitele Hoffmana, kde seděli zástupci.
2: There was a meeting with Director General Hoffman, where representatives from all the main editorial departments sat and listened to objectionable programs. Representatives from the Central Committee were there too, of course. There was a commentary on Willy Brandt, the mayor of Berlin, who at that time played a major role in actively promoting rapprochement between East and West. I wrote a fairly positive commentary on him. The result of that week was that six senior editors or representatives left the radio station, effective immediately.
0: Although the broadcasts were exclusively pre-recorded, the tapes were erased and reused endlessly. As a result, many archival recordings of international broadcasts have not survived. One exception, however, is a commentary by editor Karel Šimon from the program Živá slova, in which he reflected in 1979 on a period topic, the shaping of the socialist man.
3: Charakter a morálka nového člověka se nevytváří samočinně. Socialistické vědomí.
2: The character and morality of the new man are not formed automatically. A person's socialist consciousness and socialist morality arise in the daily struggle to fulfill the concrete tasks of building a new society, and in the struggle against the influences of hostile ideology and old bourgeois morality. This naturally requires purposeful guidance in the economic, political, cultural, and educational spheres to prevent the recurrence of the vices and relics of the old, dying society.
3: A v zápase za mírové podmínky práce a života ve světě.
0: Fortunately, foreign broadcasts didn't only send propaganda out into the world. From time to time, they also carried ordinary, simple human words. Take, for example, a Christmas greeting sent in 1964 by Joško Rybár from Detva in Slovakia to his friend Martin Adamec in the United States.
4: Keď prídeš, potom si porozprávame, lebo už troška sme zabudli jeden na druhýho.
5: When you come, we'll have a good chat, because we've both forgotten each other a little. I'm getting older now, and you've probably aged too, but if you come, I've prepared a lovely song for you. The one you heard on the radio. I'll sing it for you, just like that, with the same voice. We'll play and sing just like we used to, when you used to walk around Detva with me. So, from the bottom of my heart, I wish you and your family a merry and happy holiday season and look forward to your arrival in Detva when we meet.
4: A tvoj príchod do Detvy, kedy sa stretneme.

That was the second part of our series on the history of Radio Prague International, prepared by Jaromír Marek. In the third part, coming up same time next week, we will look at the Prague Spring and the Soviet-led invasion of Czechoslovakia. Thanks for joining us today, and take care.

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1: Hello and welcome to Radio Prague International. I'm Daniela Lazarová. As some of you may know, Radio Prague International is celebrating its 90th birthday on August the 31st. In the run-up to the anniversary, we look back at the history of Czech Radio's international service and the events that shaped the station over the years. 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
1: Radio Prague International, 90 years on the air. As soon as the war ended, international broadcasting restarted, initially in the world's major languages and in Czech for expatriates. Czechoslovakia, free once again, was making its presence known. By early 1947, the Voice of Prague was speaking to the world in 18 languages. While music had dominated before the war, now the emphasis was on the spoken word. Very quickly, foreign broadcasting became a tool of communist propaganda, and it retained this character until the Velvet Revolution. Vladimír Vipler was director of international broadcasting. He made the following remarks in a program made in the 1970s, though they apply to the entire period between 1948 and 1989.
3: Zahraniční vysílání je v celé řadě zemí světa jediným prostředkem, jehož prostřednictvím.
4: In many countries around the world, foreign broadcasts are the only means by which people can learn, with virtually no risk, about socialism in socialist states and about Czechoslovakia. They can learn about the positions socialist countries take on serious international issues, about our support for the struggle against social injustice, about our support for all liberation and national liberation movements, the truth about the socialist community in places where it is the target of attacks and anti-communist propaganda.
1: Well-known writer Arnošt Lustig actually began his career in international broadcasting and explained his own motivations.
5: Zahraniční vysílání se zrodilo z potřeby lidského bratrství, která byla zvláště silná podruhé.
6: International broadcasting arose from a need for human solidarity, which was particularly important after World War II. As a young journalist, I joined the International Broadcasting Service in 1956. I've always deeply appreciated the opportunity to report on Czechoslovakia, not only for Czechoslovakia itself, but also for listeners far away.
5: V tom udělalo velikou práci.
1: Right after the war, Czechoslovakia was still trying to maintain diplomatic relations with all sides. For this reason, when the first post-war trade fair took place in Prague in September of 1946, it was attended by a number of international delegations. Among those in attendance was UK economist and Labour politician Hilary Adair-Markar, who spoke to Radio Prague.
7: I was much impressed by the large crowds who have visited the fair. This is evidence of the great interest which the common man feels in economic and industrial questions today. War is over, and industry must now satisfy the needs of the people for food, for clothing, for shelter, for amusement, and for some of the amenities and good things of life. I was glad to see that your textile industries are now able to produce clothes and other necessities again. We can sell you cotton and wool in abundance if you will spin it and weave it in your factories. I was especially interested in your excellent displays of furniture. We have recently bought some furniture from you, and we are well pleased with it. Finally, we hope that many visitors will come to Britain next summer. None will be more welcome than Czechoslovaks. May our two countries learn to know one another better and better as the years go by.
1: The communists had held a strong position at Czechoslovak radio since the end of the war, and the same was true of international broadcasts. After February 1948, the station towed the ruling party's line completely. In 1966, former international broadcaster

0: Radio Prague began broadcasting to two distinct worlds, addressing each in a different way. Tomáš Pánek is a radio historian.
1: Část programu byla určena těm zemím v té sovětské sféře vlivu.
2: Some of the programming was aimed at countries within the Soviet sphere of influence, with the goal of strengthening friendship based on socialist and communist values. It promoted so-called progressive traditions, mutual worker contacts, and so on. Programming intended for Western Europe and America was also meant to counteract the anti-socialist propaganda in those countries and to win over listeners in those nations to the ideas of communism.
0: Bedřich Utic headed German language broadcasting and later oversaw the Central Editorial Office for International Broadcasting. He described how this worked in practice in an interview for the project Memory of Nations.
2: The aim was to convince West Germany of the benefits of the communist regime, to broadcast about the situation in Czechoslovakia so that they could see how things were much better here.

0: After February of 1948, a number of editors considered unreliable for one reason or another were reassigned to the international service. These included foreigners, participants in the foreign resistance in the West, or those of Jewish origin. The first group included Lisa Lundnova, the wife of Arthur London, a former deputy foreign minister and later the author of the book The Confession. The second group included Bedřich Utic, Arnold Lustig, and in particular Bedřich Geminder. He was a former head of the Communist Party's international department and for a short time director of Radio Prague. Geminder was executed in a show trial alongside Communist Party General Secretary Rudolf Slánský. The same fate befell Radio Prague editor Andrej Simon. In the 1950s, communist propaganda permeated Radio Prague's broadcast. When Czechoslovakia commemorated the 10th anniversary of the communist coup in 1958, Josef Lukl Hromádko addressed listeners. He was a Protestant theologian in the service of the communist regime.
1: Pokládám svoje únorové rozhodnutí před 10 roky za jedno z nejdůležitějších.
2: I consider the decision I made 10 years ago in 1948 to be one of the most important and correct decisions of my life. I was grateful then and remain grateful to this day that I was given the opportunity to participate in this work, especially within the peace movement, and to promote a true understanding of what took place, whether in public life or within my churches. On my travels abroad, I encountered many prejudices, and I always considered it my greatest task to explain the meaning of the events of February 1948 and to clarify the necessity, the rightness, and the inevitability of what we began at that time.
1: Co jsme v únoru 1948 začali.
0: When Czechoslovak radio was placed under the direct authority of the Central Committee of the Communist Party of Czechoslovakia in 1960, the influence of communist ideology grew even stronger. So what exactly was Radio Prague broadcasting?
3: Radio Prague spricht für Österreich über Kunst und Kultur. Wie würde die Welt aussehen, wenn Hitler gesiegt hätte?
0: In 1962, for instance, there were listener surveys such as My Experiences with Colonialism and What Would the World Look Like If Hitler Had Won?

0: Mathematik. Nichts als Mathematik. In 5 Jahren schicken die Maschinen 9/10 aller Deutschen ins Gas. Und was dann?
1: The program that concluded this project has been preserved in Czech Radio's archives. In addition to excerpts from listeners' letters, it also includes a dramatization of The Last German, a short story by Ladislav Mňačko.
0: Hat mir aber gar nicht geschadet. Was? Nein. Ein Jude?
1: It depicts an alternate reality in which the Nazis won the war and the new racial laws are so strict that not even Göring and Goebbels can comply with them. A cybernetic device discovers that Adolf Hitler also had Jewish ancestors.
2: Absoluten Rassengesetze. Jude.
0: Mein Führer.
1: Antonio Casado, who worked in the Spanish section in the late 1960s, described how the station operated internally.
3: Většinou jsme dostávali materiály v češtině, že, který jsme překládali do španělštiny.
4: Most of the time we received materials in Czech that we translated into Spanish. Those were given to us, and we had to translate them. And our own materials had to go through some kind of review process to get them approved, to make sure they were on the right track, that they were headed in the right direction. We couldn't really express our own opinions on the air. We were given materials to translate, and that's what went out. That was simply the party line. And all the editorial departments adhered to it. There were English people, Portuguese, Latin Americans, and people of other nationalities here who simply had to stick to these lines as well. So they couldn't deviate much. And whoever did deviate, well, the consequences were clear.
1: A film newsreel from 1961 reported that, alongside major world languages such as English and Spanish, Radio Prague also broadcast in Lusatian Sorbian, Swedish, Esperanto, and Arabic.

0: When the first human flew into space, Soviet cosmonaut Yuri Gagarin, all of the language sections devoted extensive coverage to the event. An Arabic language program has been preserved in the archives. It also included musical pieces, which, as the announcer stated, had been composed by Soviet artists to celebrate the launch of the spacecraft that carried a Soviet man into outer space for the first time.
1: When Czechoslovak radio announced shortly before 9 o'clock today that Soviet scientists had launched a spacecraft orbiting the Earth with a human being on board, a wave of indescribable joy and enthusiasm swept across the entire country. Czechoslovak radio interrupted its regular programming to devote itself to this magnificent event. Hour after hour, the voice of the first cosmonaut, Yuri Gagarin, was heard in news broadcasts. Czechoslovak television also interrupted its regular programming and showed footage of the first cosmonaut after he had landed safely on Earth. People in factories stopped working and gathered around radio receivers. Large crowds assembled in front of the Soviet embassy in Prague to express their congratulations. Thousands of congratulatory telegrams were sent from Prague to Moscow, and tens of thousands of citizens in Czechoslovakia today raised their glasses in a toast. To your health, Yuri Alexeyevich Gagarin. Cheers.
2: يصحتك يا يوري أليكسيفيتش غاغارين.

0: Radio Prague communicated with its audience was very well thought out. A Roman Catholic priest spoke to compatriots in the United States, while listeners in Latin America were addressed exclusively by men in political commentaries. Lighter topics were reserved for women. Eva Manetova, who worked in the Portuguese section for over 30 years, shared some memories of this time.
1: V latinskoamerické redakci to bylo právě velice zajímavé. Tam to bylo jako rozděleno.
2: It was very interesting in the Latin American newsroom, where roles were divided into male and female. I have only realized that now. Back in the 80s, here in the East, there were campaigns claiming that human rights were perfectly respected here, unlike in the West. And in the Latin American newsroom, it was the men who were behind that, Czech editors. They were the thinkers, and the women did the entertainment shows. I just took it as logical, because in Latin America, if a woman were to preach certain ideas, ideas that were too aggressive, they probably wouldn't pay her any attention.
0: Vladimír Wippler, former director of international broadcasting, explained what qualifications a Radio Prague editor was expected to have.
3: Co od nich žádáme? Především poměrně vysokou politickou úroveň.
4: What we require of them is, above all, a fairly high level of political awareness, the ability to navigate international relations, and an understanding of our domestic political affairs as well. We expect them to know the territory in which they operate. We must realize that people do not have the same mentality everywhere in the world, nor necessarily the same level of education. There are also influences of a specific historical nature. In short, there is a whole range of things that a foreign broadcasting editor must know in addition to what every editor is expected to know.
0: The propaganda was either straightforward or, on the contrary, quite subtle, hidden behind reports on everyday life. Pavla Jazairiova, who joined the French radio service for Africa in the 1960s, recalls.
5: Že já jsem celkem rychle dostala vlastní pořad, se to jmenovalo Setkání mladých, Rencontre des
2: jeunes. I got my own show pretty quickly. It was called Youth Encounters. I talked to people and recorded that. Of course, it was propaganda promoting Czechoslovakia as a socialist country. On the other hand, I didn't really grasp that. I just did whatever I wanted. Of course, there was censorship. Someone always had to read through it. The funny thing is, we had this guy from Senegal, and he was doing a show about Christmas. I remember him saying that in socialist Czechoslovakia, they welcome baby Jesus in the most beautiful palaces as well as in the poorest shacks. That was so funny. Strangely, the censors let that line, referring to shacks, through.
5: A to přešlo, no, ku podivu.
0: As a rule, however, censorship was vigilant and strict. The vast majority of texts were produced by what was called the Central Editorial Office, and the broadcast staff merely translated them into the relevant languages. All broadcasts were pre-recorded. Ivana Vonderková began working at Radio Prague in 1980.
2: Some segments were assigned centrally, while others we selected based on what we ourselves found interesting or necessary. But we were ordered to include some news items. It's also true that after the entire program aired, the news reporters who had stayed here until late at night had to submit a so-called report. It was a compilation of all the segments that went on the daily broadcast. They handed them in for a sort of review. Next to the studios was an office where two female supervisors sat and went through what we had included in the broadcast.
0: Karel Vichs was at Radio Prague before Ivana Vonderková joined the station.
6: Když člověk tu zprávu napsal, tak protože ta zpráva v zahraničním vysílání se potom překládá.
4: The Czech text was crucial when someone wrote a report, since it was later translated into all the languages for international broadcasts. The sheet with the report was placed in the window, stamped, and then someone rang the bell, and the window opened. The censor, or inspector, as they were called, read the report, stamped it, and only then could I distribute it to the individual newsrooms.
0: Václav Richter was an editor at the French section.
7: There was censorship and there was self-censorship. When these two things come together, they created a kind of mouthpiece. That's how it was back then.
0: Richard Seemann shared this memory from an earlier era.
8: Ta cenzura se taky chtěla pochlubit, jak je bdělá a ostražitá, tak někdy 50.
4: The censors also wanted to show off how vigilant and alert they were. So sometime in 1957 they organized an exhibition to display everything they had seized: articles, full pages from newspapers, photographs. To my horror, I was on display there too. They had got their hands on a commentary I had written about the events in Hungary.
8: A jiné takovéto věci, tak to mělo svůj význam, že tuto výstavu prostě uspořádali.

0: If the censors got somebody in their sights, they had a problem. Here is Bedřich Utic speaking to Memory of Nations.
1: To bylo tehdy sezení u generálního ředitele Hoffmana, kde seděli zástupci.
2: There was a meeting with Director General Hoffman, where representatives from all the main editorial departments sat and listened to objectionable programs. Representatives from the Central Committee were there too, of course. There was a commentary on Willy Brandt, the mayor of Berlin, who at that time played a major role in actively promoting rapprochement between East and West. I wrote a fairly positive commentary on him. The result of that week was that six senior editors or representatives left the radio station, effective immediately.
0: Although the broadcasts were exclusively pre-recorded, the tapes were erased and reused endlessly. As a result, many archival recordings of international broadcasts have not survived. One exception, however, is a commentary by editor Karel Šimon from the programme Živá slova, in which he reflected in 1979 on a period topic, the shaping of the socialist man.
3: Charakter a morálka nového člověka se nevytváří samočinně. Socialistické vědomí.
2: The character and morality of the new man are not formed automatically. A person's socialist consciousness and socialist morality arise in the daily struggle to fulfill the concrete tasks of building a new society, and in the struggle against the influences of hostile ideology and old bourgeois morality. This naturally requires purposeful guidance in the economic, political, cultural, and educational spheres to prevent the recurrence of the vices and relics of the old, dying society.
3: A v zápase za mírové podmínky práce a života ve světě.
0: Fortunately, foreign broadcasts didn't only send propaganda out into the world. From time to time, they also carried ordinary, simple human words. Take, for example, a Christmas greeting sent in 1964 by Joško Rybár from Detva in Slovakia to his friend Martin Adamec in the United States.
4: Keď prídeš, potom si porozprávame, lebo už troška sme zabudli jeden na druhýho.
5: When you come, we'll have a good chat, because we've both forgotten each other a little. I'm getting older now, and you've probably aged too, but if you come, I've prepared a lovely song for you. The one you heard on the radio. I'll sing it for you, just like that, with the same voice. We'll play and sing just like we used to, when you used to walk around Detva with me. So, from the bottom of my heart, I wish you and your family a merry and happy holiday season and look forward to your arrival in Detva when we meet.

That was the second part of our series on the history of Radio Prague International, prepared by Jaromír Marek. In the third part, coming up same time next week, we will look at the Prague Spring and the Soviet-led invasion of Czechoslovakia. Thanks for joining us today, and take care.

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1: Hello and welcome to Radio Prague International. I'm Daniela Lazarová. As some of you may know, Radio Prague International is celebrating its 90th birthday on August the 31st. In the run-up to the anniversary, we look back at the history of Czech Radio's international service and the events that shaped the station over the years. Have a listen now to the second part of our eight-part series focusing on the communist years.
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1: Radio Prague International, 90 years on the air. As soon as the war ended, international broadcasting restarted, initially in the world's major languages and in Czech for expatriates. Czechoslovakia, free once again, was making its presence known. By early 1947, the Voice of Prague was speaking to the world in 18 languages. While music had dominated before the war, now the emphasis was on the spoken word. Very quickly, foreign broadcasting became a tool of communist propaganda, and it retained this character until the Velvet Revolution. Vladimír Vipler was director of international broadcasting. He made the following remarks in a program made in the 1970s, though they apply to the entire period between 1948 and 1989.
3: Zahraniční vysílání je v celé řadě zemí světa jediným prostředkem, jehož prostřednictvím.
4: In many countries around the world, foreign broadcasts are the only means by which people can learn, with virtually no risk, about socialism in socialist states and about Czechoslovakia. They can learn about the positions socialist countries take on serious international issues, about our support for the struggle against social injustice, about our support for all liberation and national liberation movements, the truth about the socialist community in places where it is the target of attacks and anti-communist propaganda.
1: Well-known writer Arnoš Lustig actually began his career in international broadcasting and explained his own motivations.
5: Zahraniční vysílání se zrodilo z potřeby lidského bratrství, která byla zvláště silná po druhé.
6: International broadcasting arose from a need for human solidarity, which was particularly important after World War II. As a young journalist, I joined the International Broadcasting Service in 1956. I've always deeply appreciated the opportunity to report on Czechoslovakia, not only for Czechoslovakia itself, but also for listeners far away.
5: V tom udělalo velikou práci.
1: Right after the war, Czechoslovakia was still trying to maintain diplomatic relations with all sides. For this reason, when the first post-war trade fair took place in Prague in September of 1946, it was attended by a number of international delegations. Among those in attendance was UK economist and Labour politician Hilary Adair-Markar, who spoke to Radio Prague.
7: I was much impressed by the large crowds who have visited the fair. This is evidence of the great interest which the common man feels in economic and industrial questions today. War is over, and industry must now satisfy the needs of the people for food, for clothing, for shelter, for amusement, and for some of the amenities and good things of life. I was glad to see that your textile industries are now able to produce clothes and other necessities again. We can sell you cotton and wool in abundance if you will spin it and weave it in your factories. I was especially interested in your excellent displays of furniture. We have recently bought some furniture from you, and we are well pleased with it. Finally, we hope that many visitors will come to Britain next summer. None will be more welcome than Czechoslovaks. May our two countries learn to know one another better and better as the years go by.
1: Had held a strong position at Czechoslovak radio since the end of the war, and the same was true of international broadcasts. After February 1948, the station towed the ruling party's line completely. In 1966, former international broadcasting editor Anton Korman looked back at this period.
4: I spoke to you in the years when it was not only the Atlantic Ocean, which divides our continents, that was in turmoil, but the entire world. This was after February 1948, when we in the old region chose socialism. Not just the Czechoslovak Republic, but the Czechoslovak Socialist Republic. It was during the years when we swore eternal friendship to our Russian brothers and nothing else.

0: Radio Prague began broadcasting to two distinct worlds, addressing each in a different way. Tomáš Pánek is a radio historian.
1: Část programu byla určena

0: Editorial Office for International Broadcasting. He described how this worked in practice in an interview for the project Memory of Nations.
1: The aim was to convince West Germany of the benefits of the communist regime, to broadcast about the situation in Czechoslovakia so that they could see how things were much better here.

0: After February of 1948, a number of editors considered unreliable for one reason or another were reassigned to the international service. These included foreigners, participants in the foreign resistance in the West, or those of Jewish origin. The first group included Liza Lundnová, the wife of Arthur London, a former deputy foreign minister and later the author of the book The Confession. The second group included Bedřich Utic, Arnold Lustig, and in particular Bedřich Geminde. He was a former head of the Communist Party's international department and for a short time director of Radio Prague. Geminde was executed in a show trial alongside Communist Party General Secretary Rudolf Slánský. The same fate befell Radio Prague editor Andrej Simon. In the 1950s, communist propaganda permeated Radio Prague's broadcast. When Czechoslovakia commemorated the 10th anniversary of the communist coup in 1958, Josef Lukl Hromádko addressed listeners. He was a Protestant theologian in the service of the communist regime.
1: Pokládám svoje únorové rozhodnutí před 10 roky za jedno z nejdůležitějších.
2: I considered a decision I made 10 years ago in 1948 to be one of the most important and correct decisions of my life. I was grateful then and remain grateful to this day that I was given the opportunity to participate in this work, especially within the peace movement, and to promote a true understanding of what took place, whether in public life or within my churches. On my travels abroad, I encountered many prejudices, and I always considered it my greatest task to explain the meaning of the events of February 1948 and to clarify the necessity, the rightness, and the inevitability of what we began at that time.
1: Co jsme v únor 1948 začali.
0: When Czechoslovak radio was placed under the direct authority of the Central Committee of the Communist Party of Czechoslovakia in 1960, the influence of communist ideology grew even stronger. So what exactly was Radio Prague broadcasting?
3: Radio Prague spricht für Österreich über Kunst und Kultur. Wie würde die Welt aussehen, wenn Hitler gesiegt hätte?
0: In 1962, for instance, there were listener surveys such as My Experiences with Colonialism and What Would the World Look Like If Hitler Had Won?
4: Mathematik. Nichts als Mathematik. In 5 Jahren schicken die Maschinen 9/10 aller Deutschen ins Gas. Und was dann?
0: The program that concluded this project has been preserved in Czech radio's archives. In addition to excerpts from listeners' letters, it also includes a dramatization of The Last German, a short story by Ladislav Mňačko.
4: Hat mir aber gar nicht geschadet.

0: And you don't.
1: It depicts an alternate reality in which the Nazis won the war and the new racial laws are so strict that not even Goering and Goebbels can comply with them. A cybernetic device discovers that Adolf Hitler also had Jewish ancestors. Absolute.

0: Rassengesetze, Jude.
1: Mein Führer.
2: Antonio Casado, who worked in the Spanish section in the late 1960s, described how the station operated internally.
3: Většinou jsme dostávali materiály v češtině, že, který jsme překládali do španěl.
4: Most of the time, we received materials in Czech that we translated into Spanish. Those were given to us, and we had to translate them. And our own materials had to go through some kind of review process to get them approved, to make sure they were on the right track, that they were headed in the right direction. We couldn't really express our own opinions on the air. We were given materials to translate, and that's what went out. That was simply the party line. And all the editorial departments adhered to it. There were English people, Portuguese, Latin Americans, and people of other nationalities here who simply had to stick to these lines as well. So they couldn't deviate much, and whoever did deviate, well, the consequences were clear.
2: A film newsreel from 1961 reported that, alongside major world languages such as English and Spanish, Radio Prague also broadcast in Lusatian Sorbian, Swedish, Esperanto, and Arabic.

0: When the first human flew into space, Soviet cosmonaut Yuri Gagarin, all of the language sections devoted extensive coverage to the event. An Arabic language program has been preserved in the archives. It also included musical pieces, which, as the announcer stated, had been composed by Soviet artists to celebrate the launch of the spacecraft that carried a Soviet man into outer space for the first time.
1: When Czechoslovak radio announced shortly before 9 o'clock today that Soviet scientists had launched a spacecraft orbiting the Earth with a human being on board, a wave of indescribable joy and enthusiasm swept across the entire country. Czechoslovak radio interrupted its regular programming to devote itself to this magnificent event. Hour after hour, the voice of the first cosmonaut, Yuri Gagarin, was heard in news broadcasts. Czechoslovak television also interrupted its regular programming and showed footage of the first cosmonaut after he had landed safely on Earth. People in factories stopped working and gathered around radio receivers. Large crowds assembled in front of the Soviet embassy in Prague to express their congratulations. Thousands of congratulatory telegrams were sent from Prague to Moscow, and tens of thousands of citizens in Czechoslovakia today raised their glasses in a toast. To your health, Yuri Alexeyevich Gagarin. Cheers.
2: Yuri Alexeyevich Gagarin.

0: Radio Prague communicated with its audience was very well thought out. A Roman Catholic priest spoke to compatriots in the United States, while listeners in Latin America were addressed exclusively by men in political commentaries. Lighter topics were reserved for women. Eva Manetova, who worked in the Portuguese section for over 30 years, shared some memories of this time.
1: V té latinskoamerické redakci to bylo právě velice zajímavé. Tam to bylo jako rozděleno.
2: It was very interesting in the Latin American newsroom, where roles were divided into male and female. I have only realized that now. Back in the 80s, here in the East, there were campaigns claiming that human rights were perfectly respected here, unlike in the West. And in the Latin American newsroom, it was the men who were behind that, Czech editors. They were the thinkers, and the women did the entertainment shows. I just took it as logical, because in Latin America, if a woman were to preach certain ideas, ideas that were too aggressive, they probably wouldn't pay her any attention.
0: Vladimír Wippler, former director of international broadcasting, explained what qualifications a Radio Prague editor was expected to have.
3: Co od nich žádáme? Především poměrně vysokou politickou úroveň.
4: What we require of them is, above all, a fairly high level of political awareness, the ability to navigate international relations, and an understanding of our domestic political affairs as well. We expect them to know the territory in which they operate. We must realize that people do not have the same mentality everywhere in the world, nor necessarily the same level of education. There are also influences of a specific historical nature. In short, there is a whole range of things that a foreign broadcasting editor must know in addition to what every editor is expected to know.
0: The propaganda was either straightforward or, on the contrary, quite subtle, hidden behind reports on everyday life. Pavla Jazairiová, who joined the French radio service for Africa in the 1960s, recalls.
5: Že já jsem celkem rychle dostala vlastní pořad, se to jmenovalo Setkání mladých, Rencontre des
2: jeunes. I got my own show pretty quickly. It was called Youth Encounters. I talked to people and recorded that. Of course, it was propaganda promoting Czechoslovakia as a socialist country. On the other hand, I didn't really grasp that. I just did whatever I wanted. Of course, there was censorship. Someone always had to read through it. The funny thing is, we had this guy from Senegal, and he was doing a show about Christmas. I remember him saying that in socialist Czechoslovakia, they welcome baby Jesus in the most beautiful palaces as well as in the poorest shacks. That was so funny. Strangely, the censors let that line, referring to shacks, through.
5: A to přešlo, no, ku podivu.
0: As a rule, however, censorship was vigilant and strict. The vast majority of texts were produced by what was called the Central Editorial Office, and the broadcast staff merely translated them into the relevant languages. All broadcasts were pre-recorded. Ivana Vonderková began working at Radio Prague in 1980.
2: Some segments were assigned centrally, while others we selected based on what we ourselves found interesting or necessary. But we were ordered to include some news items. It's also true that after the entire program aired, the news reporters who had stayed here until late at night had to submit a so-called report. It was a compilation of all the segments that went on the daily broadcast. They handed them in for a sort of review. Next to the studios was an office where two female supervisors sat and went through what we had included in the broadcast.
0: Karel Vichs was at Radio Prague before Ivana Vonderková joined the station.
6: Když člověk tu zprávu napsal, tak protože ta zpráva v zahraničním vysílání se potom překládá.
4: The Czech text was crucial when someone wrote a report, since it was later translated into all the languages for international broadcasts. The sheet with the report was placed in the window, stamped, and then someone rang the bell, and the window opened. The censor, or inspector, as they were called, read the report, stamped it, and only then could I distribute it to the individual newsrooms.
0: Václav Richter was an editor at the French section.
7: There was censorship, and there was self-censorship. When these two things come together, they created a kind of mouthpiece. That's how it was back then.
0: Richard Seemann shared this memory from an earlier era.
8: Ta cenzura se taky chtěla pochlubit, jak je bdělá a ostražitá, tak někdy 50.
4: The censors also wanted to show off how vigilant and alert they were. So sometime in 1957 they organized an exhibition to display everything they had seized. Articles, full pages from newspapers, photographs. To my horror, I was on display there too. They had got their hands on a commentary I had written about the events in Hungary.
8: A jiné takovéto věci, tak to mělo svůj význam, že tuto výstavu prostě uspořádali.

0: If the sensors got somebody in their sights, they had a problem. Here is Bedřich Utic speaking to Memory of Nations.
1: To bylo tehdy sezení u generálního ředitele Hoffmana, kde seděli zástupci.
2: There was a meeting with Director General Hoffman, where representatives from all the main editorial departments sat and listened to objectionable programs. Representatives from the Central Committee were there too, of course. There was a commentary on Willy Brandt, the mayor of Berlin, who at that time played a major role in actively promoting rapprochement between East and West. I wrote a fairly positive commentary on him. The result of that week was that six senior editors or representatives left the radio station, effective immediately.
0: Although the broadcasts were exclusively pre-recorded, the tapes were erased and reused endlessly. As a result, many archival recordings of international broadcasts have not survived. One exception, however, is a commentary by editor Karel Šimon from the program Živá slova, in which he reflected in 1979 on a period topic, the shaping of the socialist man.
3: Charakter a morálka nového člověka se nevytváří samočinně. Socialistické vědomí.
2: The character and morality of the new man are not formed automatically. A person's socialist consciousness and socialist morality arise in the daily struggle to fulfill the concrete tasks of building a new society, and in the struggle against the influences of hostile ideology and old bourgeois morality. This naturally requires purposeful guidance in the economic, political, cultural, and educational spheres to prevent the recurrence of the vices and relics of the old, dying society.
3: A v zápase za mírové podmínky práce a života ve světě.
0: Fortunately, foreign broadcasts didn't only send propaganda out into the world. From time to time, they also carried ordinary, simple human words. Take, for example, a Christmas greeting sent in 1964 by Joško Rybár from Detva in Slovakia to his friend Martin Adamec in the United States.
4: Keď prídeš, potom si porozprávame, lebo už troška sme zabudli jeden na druhýho.
5: When you come, we'll have a good chat, because we've both forgotten each other a little. I'm getting older now, and you've probably aged too, but if you come, I've prepared a lovely song for you. The one you heard on the radio. I'll sing it for you, just like that, with the same voice. We'll play and sing just like we used to, when you used to walk around Detva with me. So, from the bottom of my heart, I wish you and your family a merry and happy holiday season and look forward to your arrival in Detva when we meet.
4: A tvoj príchod do Detvy, kedy sa stretneme.

That was the second part of our series on the history of Radio Prague International, prepared by Jaromír Marek. In the third part, coming up same time next week, we will look at the Prague Spring and the Soviet-led invasion of Czechoslovakia. Thanks for joining us today, and take care.

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1: Hello and welcome to Radio Prague International. I'm Daniela Lazarová. As some of you may know, Radio Prague International is celebrating its 90th birthday on August the 31st. In the run-up to the anniversary, we look back at the history of Czech Radio's international service and the events that shaped the station over the years. Have a listen now to the second part of our eight-part series focusing on the communist years.
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1: Radio Prague International, 90 years on the air. As soon as the war ended, international broadcasting restarted, initially in the world's major languages and in Czech for expatriates. Czechoslovakia, free once again, was making its presence known. By early 1947, the Voice of Prague was speaking to the world in 18 languages. While music had dominated before the war, now the emphasis was on the spoken word. Very quickly, foreign broadcasting became a tool of communist propaganda, and it retained this character until the Velvet Revolution. Vladimír Vipler was director of international broadcasting. He made the following remarks in a program made in the 1970s, though they apply to the entire period between 1948 and 1989.
3: Zahraniční vysílání je v celé řadě zemí světa jediným prostředkem, jehož prostřednictvím.
4: In many countries around the world, foreign broadcasts are the only means by which people can learn, with virtually no risk, about socialism in socialist states and about Czechoslovakia. They can learn about the positions socialist countries take on serious international issues, about our support for the struggle against social injustice, about our support for all liberation and national liberation movements, the truth about the socialist community in places where it is the target of attacks and anti-communist propaganda.
1: Well-known writer Arnošt Lustig actually began his career in international broadcasting and explained his own motivations.
5: Zahraniční vysílání se zrodilo z potřeby lidského bratrství, která byla zvláště silná po druhé.
6: International broadcasting arose from a need for human solidarity, which was particularly important after World War II. As a young journalist, I joined the International Broadcasting Service in 1956. I've always deeply appreciated the opportunity to report on Czechoslovakia, not only for Czechoslovakia itself, but also for listeners far away.
5: V tom udělalo velikou práci.
1: Right after the war, Czechoslovakia was still trying to maintain diplomatic relations with all sides. For this reason, when the first post-war trade fair took place in Prague in September of 1946, it was attended by a number of international delegations. Among those in attendance was UK economist and Labour politician Hilary Adair-Markar, who spoke to Radio Prague.
7: I was much impressed by the large crowds who have visited the fair. This is evidence of the great interest which the common man feels in economic and industrial questions today. War is over, and industry must now satisfy the needs of the people for food, for clothing, for shelter, for amusement, and for some of the amenities and good things of life. I was glad to see that your textile industries are now able to produce clothes and other necessities again. We can sell you cotton and wool in abundance if you will spin it and weave it in your factories. I was especially interested in your excellent displays of furniture. We have recently bought some furniture from you, and we are well pleased with it. Finally, we hope that many visitors will come to Britain next summer. None will be more welcome than Czechoslovaks. May our two countries learn to know one another better and better as the years go by.
1: Had held a strong position at Czechoslovak radio since the end of the war, and the same was true of international broadcasts. After February 1948, the station towed the ruling party's line completely. In 1966, former international broadcasting editor Anton Korman looked back at this period.
4: I spoke to you in the years when it was not only the Atlantic Ocean, which divides our continents, that was in turmoil, but the entire world. This was after February 1948, when we in the old region chose socialism. Not just the Czechoslovak Republic, but the Czechoslovak Socialist Republic. It was during the years when we swore eternal friendship to our Russian brothers and nothing else.

0: Radio Prague began broadcasting to two distinct worlds, addressing each in a different way. Tomáš Pánek is a radio historian.
1: Část programu byla určena těm zemím v té sovětské sféře vlivu.
2: Some of the programming was aimed at countries within the Soviet sphere of influence, with the goal of strengthening friendship based on socialist and communist values. It promoted so-called progressive traditions, mutual worker contacts, and so on. Programming intended for Western Europe and America was also meant to counteract the anti-socialist propaganda in those countries and to win over listeners in those nations to the ideas of communism.
0: Bedřich Utic headed German language broadcasting and later oversaw the Central Editorial Office for International Broadcasting. He described how this worked in practice in an interview for the project Memory of Nations.
2: The aim was to convince West Germany of the benefits of the communist regime, to broadcast about the situation in Czechoslovakia so that they could see how things were much better here.

0: Dietrich Geminder. He was a former head of the Communist Party's international department and for a short time director of Radio Prague. Geminder was executed in a show trial alongside Communist Party General Secretary Rudolf Slansky. The same fate befell Radio Prague editor Andrej Simon. In the 1950s, communist propaganda permeated Radio Prague's broadcast. When Czechoslovakia commemorated the 10th anniversary of the communist coup in 1958, Josef Lukl Hromádko addressed listeners. He was a Protestant theologian in the service of the communist regime.
1: Pokládám svoje únorové rozhodnutí před 10 roky za jedno z nejdůležitějších.
2: I considered a decision I made 10 years ago in 1948 to be one of the most important and correct decisions of my life. I was grateful then and remain grateful to this day that I was given the opportunity to participate in this work, especially within the peace movement, and to promote a true understanding of what took place, whether in public life or within my churches. On my travels abroad, I encountered many prejudices, and I always considered it my greatest task to explain the meaning of the events of February 1948 and to clarify the necessity, the rightness, and the inevitability of what we began at that time.
1: Co jsme v únoru 1948 začali.
0: When Czechoslovak radio was placed under the direct authority of the Central Committee of the Communist Party of Czechoslovakia in 1960, the influence of communist ideology grew even stronger. So what exactly was Radio Prague broadcasting?
3: Radio Prague spricht für Österreich über Kunst und Kultur. Wie würde die Welt aussehen, wenn Hitler gesiegt hätte?
0: In 1962, for instance, there were listener surveys such as My Experiences with Colonialism and What Would the World Look Like If Hitler Had Won?
4: Mathematik. Nichts als Mathematik. In 5 Jahren schicken die Maschinen 9/10 aller Deutschen ins Gas. Und was dann?
0: The program that concluded this project has been preserved in Czech radio's archives. In addition to excerpts from listeners' letters, it also includes a dramatization of The Last German, a short story by Ladislav Mňačko.
4: Hat mir aber gar nicht geschadet.

0: Yuji.
1: It depicts an alternate reality in which the Nazis won the war and the new racial laws are so strict that not even Goering and Goebbels can comply with them. A cybernetic device discovers that Adolf Hitler also had Jewish ancestors.
0: Absoluten Rassengesetze. Jude. Mein Führer.
1: Antonio Casado, who worked in the Spanish section in the late 1960s, described how the station operated internally.
2: Většinou jsme dostávali materiály v češtině, že který jsme překládali do španělštiny.
3: Most of the time, we received materials in Czech that we translated into Spanish. Those were given to us, and we had to translate them. And our own materials had to go through some kind of review process to get them approved, to make sure they were on the right track, that they were headed in the right direction. We couldn't really express our own opinions on the air. We were given materials to translate, and that's what went out. That was simply the party line. And all the editorial departments adhered to it. There were English people, Portuguese, Latin Americans, and people of other nationalities here who simply had to stick to these lines as well. So they couldn't deviate much.

0: And whoever did deviate, well, the consequences were clear.
1: A film newsreel from 1961 reported that alongside major world languages such as English and Spanish, Radio Prague also broadcast in Lusatian Sorbian, Swedish, Esperanto and Arabic.

0: When the first human flew into space, Soviet cosmonaut Yuri Gagarin, all of the language sections devoted extensive coverage to the event. An Arabic language program has been preserved in the archives. It also included musical pieces, which, as the announcer stated, had been composed by Soviet artists to celebrate the launch of the spacecraft that carried a Soviet man into outer space for the first time.
1: When Czechoslovak radio announced shortly before 9 o'clock today that Soviet scientists had launched a spacecraft orbiting the Earth with a human being on board, a wave of indescribable joy and enthusiasm swept across the entire country. Czechoslovak radio interrupted its regular programming to devote itself to this magnificent event. Hour after hour, the voice of the first cosmonaut, Yuri Gagarin, was heard in news broadcasts. Czechoslovak television also interrupted its regular programming and showed footage of the first cosmonaut after he had landed safely on Earth. People in factories stopped working and gathered around radio receivers. Large crowds assembled in front of the Soviet embassy in Prague to express their congratulations. Thousands of congratulatory telegrams were sent from Prague to Moscow, and tens of thousands of citizens in Czechoslovakia today raised their glasses in a toast. To your health, Yuri Alexeyevich Gagarin. Cheers.
2: Yuri Alexeyevich Gagarin.

0: The way Radio Prague communicated with its audience was very well thought out. A Roman Catholic priest spoke to compatriots in the United States, while listeners in Latin America were addressed exclusively by men in political commentaries. Lighter topics were reserved for women. Eva Manetova, who worked in the Portuguese section for over 30 years, shared some memories of this time.
1: V té latinskoamerické redakci to bylo právě velice zajímavé. Tam to bylo jako rozděleno.
2: It was very interesting in the Latin American newsroom, where roles were divided into male and female. I have only realized that now. Back in the 80s, here in the East, there were campaigns claiming that human rights were perfectly respected here, unlike in the West. And in the Latin American newsroom, it was the men who were behind that, Czech editors. They were the thinkers, and the women did the entertainment shows. I just took it as logical, because in Latin America, if a woman were to preach certain ideas, ideas that were too aggressive, they probably wouldn't pay her any attention.
0: Vladimír Wippler, former director of international broadcasting, explained what qualifications a Radio Prague editor was expected to have.
3: Co od nich žádáme? Především poměrně vysokou politickou úroveň.
4: What we require of them is, above all, a fairly high level of political awareness, the ability to navigate international relations, and an understanding of our domestic political affairs as well. We expect them to know the territory in which they operate. We must realize that people do not have the same mentality everywhere in the world, nor necessarily the same level of education. There are also influences of a specific historical nature. In short, there is a whole range of things that a foreign broadcasting editor must know in addition to what every editor is expected to know.
0: The propaganda was either straightforward or, on the contrary, quite subtle, hidden behind reports on everyday life. Pavla Jazairiova, who joined the French radio service for Africa in the 1960s, recalls.
5: Že já jsem celkem rychle dostala vlastní pořad, se to jmenovalo Setkání mladých, Rencontre des
2: jeunes. I got my own show pretty quickly. It was called Youth Encounters. I talked to people and recorded that. Of course, it was propaganda promoting Czechoslovakia as a socialist country. On the other hand, I didn't really grasp that. I just did whatever I wanted. Of course, there was censorship. Someone always had to read through it. The funny thing is, we had this guy from Senegal, and he was doing a show about Christmas. I remember him saying that in socialist Czechoslovakia, they welcome baby Jesus in the most beautiful palaces as well as in the poorest shacks. That was so funny. Strangely, the censors let that line, referring to shacks, through.
5: A to přešlo, no, ku podivu.
0: As a rule, however, censorship was vigilant and strict. The vast majority of texts were produced by what was called the Central Editorial Office, and the broadcast staff merely translated them into the relevant languages. All broadcasts were pre-recorded. Ivana Vonderková began working at Radio Prague in 1980.
2: Some segments were assigned centrally, while others we selected based on what we ourselves found interesting or necessary. But we were ordered to include some news items. It's also true that after the entire program aired, the news reporters who had stayed here until late at night had to submit a so-called report. It was a compilation of all the segments that went on the daily broadcast. They handed them in for a sort of review. Next to the studios was an office where two female supervisors sat and went through what we had included in the broadcast.
0: Karel Vichs was at Radio Prague before Ivana Vonderková joined the station.
6: Když člověk tu zprávu napsal, tak protože ta zpráva v zahraničním vysílání se potom překládá.
4: The Czech text was crucial when someone wrote a report, since it was later translated into all the languages for international broadcasts. The sheet with the report was placed in the window, stamped, and then someone rang the bell, and the window opened. The censor, or inspector, as they were called, read the report, stamped it, and only then could I distribute it to the individual newsrooms.
0: Václav Richter was an editor at the French section.
7: There was censorship and there was self-censorship. When these two things come together, they created a kind of mouthpiece. That's how it was back then.
0: Richard Seemann shared this memory from an earlier era.
8: Ta cenzura se taky chtěla pochlubit, jak je bdělá a ostražitá, tak někdy 50.
4: The censors also wanted to show off how vigilant and alert they were. So sometime in 1957 they organized an exhibition to display everything they had seized. Articles, full pages from newspapers, photographs. To my horror, I was on display there too. They had got their hands on a commentary I had written about the events in Hungary.
8: A jiné takovéto věci, tak to mělo svůj význam, že tuto výstavu prostě uspořádali.

0: If the censors got somebody in their sights, they had a problem. Here is Bedřich Utic speaking to Memory of Nations.
1: To bylo tehdy sezení u generálního ředitele Hoffmana, kde seděli zástupci.
2: There was a meeting with Director General Hoffman, where representatives from all the main editorial departments sat and listened to objectionable programs. Representatives from the Central Committee were there too, of course. There was a commentary on Willy Brandt, the mayor of Berlin, who at that time played a major role in actively promoting rapprochement between East and West. I wrote a fairly positive commentary on him. The result of that week was that six senior editors or representatives left the radio station, effective immediately.
0: Although the broadcasts were exclusively pre-recorded, the tapes were erased and reused endlessly. As a result, many archival recordings of international broadcasts have not survived. One exception, however, is a commentary by editor Karel Šimon from the programme Živá slova, in which he reflected in 1979 on a period topic, the shaping of the socialist man.
3: Charakter a morálka nového člověka se nevytváří samočinně. Socialistické vědomí.
2: The character and morality of the new man are not formed automatically. A person's socialist consciousness and socialist morality arise in the daily struggle to fulfill the concrete tasks of building a new society, and in the struggle against the influences of hostile ideology and old bourgeois morality. This naturally requires purposeful guidance in the economic, political, cultural, and educational spheres to prevent the recurrence of the vices and relics of the old, dying society.
3: A v zápase za mírové podmínky práce a života ve světě.
0: Fortunately, foreign broadcasts didn't only send propaganda out into the world. From time to time, they also carried ordinary, simple human words. Take, for example, a Christmas greeting sent in 1964 by Joško Rybár from Detva in Slovakia to his friend Martin Adamec in the United States.
4: Keď prídeš, potom si porozprávame, lebo už troška sme zabudli jeden na druhýho.
5: When you come, we'll have a good chat, because we've both forgotten each other a little. I'm getting older now, and you've probably aged too, but if you come, I've prepared a lovely song for you. The one you heard on the radio. I'll sing it for you, just like that, with the same voice. We'll play and sing just like we used to, when you used to walk around Detva with me. So, from the bottom of my heart, I wish you and your family a merry and happy holiday season and look forward to your arrival in Detva when we meet.
4: A tvoj príchod do Detvy, kedy sa stretneme.

That was the second part of our series on the history of Radio Prague International, prepared by Jaromír Marek. In the third part, coming up same time next week, we will look at the Prague Spring and the Soviet-led invasion of Czechoslovakia. Thanks for joining us today, and take care.

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1: Hello and welcome to Radio Prague International. I'm Daniela Lazarová. As some of you may know, Radio Prague International is celebrating its 90th birthday on August the 31st. In the run-up to the anniversary, we look back at the history of Czech Radio's international service and the events that shaped the station over the years. 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
1: Radio Prague International, 90 years on the air. As soon as the war ended, international broadcasting restarted, initially in the world's major languages and in Czech for expatriates. Czechoslovakia, free once again, was making its presence known. By early 1947, the Voice of Prague was speaking to the world in 18 languages. While music had dominated before the war, now the emphasis was on the spoken word. Very quickly, foreign broadcasting became a tool of communist propaganda, and it retained this character until the Velvet Revolution. Vladimír Vipler was director of international broadcasting. He made the following remarks in a program made in the 1970s, though they apply to the entire period between 1948 and 1989.
3: Zahraniční vysílání je v celé řadě zemí světa.
4: In many countries around the world, foreign broadcasts are the only means by which people can learn, with virtually no risk, about socialism in socialist states and about Czechoslovakia. They can learn about the positions socialist countries take on serious international issues, about our support for the struggle against social injustice, about our support for all liberation and national liberation movements, the truth about the socialist community in places where it is the target of attacks and anti-communist propaganda.
1: Well-known writer Arnošt Lustig actually began his career in international broadcasting and explained his own motivations.
5: Zahraniční vysílání se zrodilo z potřeby lidského bratrství, která byla zvláště silná po druhé.
6: International broadcasting arose from a need for human solidarity, which was particularly important after World War II. As a young journalist, I joined the International Broadcasting Service in 1956. I've always deeply appreciated the opportunity to report on Czechoslovakia, not only for Czechoslovakia itself, but also for listeners far away.
5: V tom udělalo velikou práci.
1: Right after the war, Czechoslovakia was still trying to maintain diplomatic relations with all sides. For this reason, when the first post-war trade fair took place in Prague in September of 1946, it was attended by a number of international delegations. Among those in attendance was UK economist and Labour politician Hilary Adair-Markar, who spoke to Radio Prague.
7: I was much impressed by the large crowds who visited the fair. This is evidence of the great interest which the common man feels in economic and industrial questions today. War is over, and industry must now satisfy the needs of the people for food, for clothing, for shelter, for amusement, and for some of the amenities and good things of life. I was glad to see that your textile industries are now able to produce clothes and other necessities again. We can sell you cotton and wool in abundance if you will spin it and weave it in your factories. I was especially interested in your excellent displays of furniture. We have recently bought some furniture from you, and we are well pleased with it. Finally, we hope that many visitors will come to Britain next summer. None will be more welcome than Czechoslovaks. May our two countries learn to know one another better and better as the years go by.
1: The communists had held a strong position at Czechoslovak radio since the end of the war, and the same was true of international broadcasts. After February 1948, the station towed the ruling party's line completely. In 1966, former international broadcasting editor Anton Korman looked back at this period.
8: I spoke to you in the years when it was not only the Atlantic Ocean, which divides our continents, that was in turmoil, but the entire world. This was after February 1948, when we in the old region chose socialism. Not just the Czechoslovak Republic, but the Czechoslovak Socialist Republic. It was during the years when we swore eternal friendship to our Russian brothers and nothing else.

0: Radio Prague began broadcasting to two distinct worlds, addressing each in a different way. Tomáš Pánek is a radio historian.
1: Část programu byla určena těm zemím v té sovětské sféře vlivu.
2: Some of the programming was aimed at countries within the Soviet sphere of influence, with the goal of strengthening friendship based on socialist and communist values. It promoted so-called progressive traditions, mutual worker contacts, and so on. Programming intended for Western Europe and America was also meant to counteract the anti-socialist propaganda in those countries and to win over listeners in those nations to the ideas of communism.
0: Bedřich Utyc headed German language broadcasting and later oversaw the Central Editorial Office for International Broadcasting. He described how this worked in practice in an interview for the project Memory of Nations.
2: The aim was to convince West Germany of the benefits of the communist regime, to broadcast about the situation in Czechoslovakia so that they could see how things were much better here.

After February of 1948, a number of editors considered unreliable for one reason or another were reassigned to the International Service. These included foreigners, participants in the foreign resistance in the West, or those of Jewish origin. The first group included Liza Lundnova, the wife of Arthur London, a former deputy foreign minister and later the author of the book The Confession. The second group included Bedřich Utic, Arnold Lustig, and in particular Bedřich Geminde. He was a former head of the Communist Party's international department and for a short time director of Radio Prague. Geminde was executed in a show trial alongside Communist Party General Secretary Rudolf Slánský. The same fate befell Radio Prague editor André Simon. In the 1950s, communist propaganda permeated Radio Prague's broadcasts. When Czechoslovakia commemorated the 10th anniversary of the communist coup in

0: churches. On my travels abroad, I encountered many prejudices, and I always considered it my greatest task to explain the meaning of the events of February 1948 and to clarify the necessity, the rightness, and the inevitability of what we began at that time.
1: When Czechoslovak radio was placed under the direct authority of the Central Committee of the Communist Party of Czechoslovakia in 1960, the influence of communist ideology grew even stronger. So what exactly was Radio Prague broadcasting?
2: Radio Prag spricht für Österreich über Kunst und Kultur. Wie würde die Welt aussehen, wenn Hitler gesiegt hätte?
1: In 1962, for instance, there were listener surveys such as My Experiences with Colonialism and What Would the World Look Like If Hitler Had Won?
3: Mathematik. Nichts als Mathematik. In 5 Jahren schicken die Maschinen 9/10 aller Deutschen ins Gas. Und was dann?
1: The program that concluded this project has been preserved in Czech radio's archives. In addition to excerpts from listeners' letters, it also includes a dramatization of The Last German, a short story by Ladislav Mňačko.
3: Hat mir aber gar nicht geschadet.

0: And you don't?
1: It depicts an alternate reality in which the Nazis won the war and the new racial laws are so strict that not even Goering and Goebbels can comply with them. A cybernetic device discovers that Adolf Hitler also had Jewish ancestors.
0: Absoluten Rassengesetze. Jude. Mein Führer.
1: Antonio Casado, who worked in the Spanish section in the late 1960s, described how the station operated internally.
2: Většinou jsme dostávali materiály v češtině, že, který jsme překládali do španělštiny.
3: Most of the time we received materials in Czech that we translated into Spanish. Those were given to us, and we had to translate them. And our own materials had to go through some kind of review process to get them approved, to make sure they were on the right track, that they were headed in the right direction. We couldn't really express our own opinions on the air. We were given materials to translate, and that's what went out. That was simply the party line. And all the editorial departments adhered to it. There were English people, Portuguese, Latin Americans, and people of other nationalities here who simply had to stick to these lines as well. So they couldn't deviate much. And whoever did deviate, well, the consequences were clear.
1: A film newsreel from 1961 reported that alongside major world languages such as English and Spanish, Radio Prague also broadcast in Lusatian Sorbian, Swedish, Esperanto and Arabic.

When the first human flew into space, Soviet cosmonaut Yuri Gagarin, all of the language sections devoted extensive coverage to the event. An Arabic language program has been preserved in the archives. It also included musical pieces, which, as the announcer stated, had been

0: and composed by Soviet artists to celebrate the launch of the spacecraft that carried a Soviet man into outer space for the first time.
1: عندما أعلنت دار الإذاعة التشيكوسلوفاكية اليوم قبل الساعة التاسعة.
2: When Czechoslovak radio announced shortly before 9 o'clock today that Soviet scientists had launched a spacecraft orbiting the Earth with a human being on board, a wave of indescribable joy and enthusiasm swept across the entire country. Czechoslovak radio interrupted its regular programming to devote itself to this magnificent event. Hour after hour, the voice of the first cosmonaut, Yuri Gagarin, was heard in news broadcasts. Czechoslovak television also interrupted its regular programming and showed footage of the first cosmonaut after he had landed safely on Earth. People in factories stopped working and gathered around radio receivers. Large crowds assembled in front of the Soviet embassy in Prague to express their congratulations. Thousands of congratulatory telegrams were sent from Prague to Moscow, and tens of thousands of citizens in Czechoslovakia today raised their glasses in a toast. To your health, Yuri Alexeyevich Gagarin. Cheers.
1: بصحتك يا يوري أليكسيفيتش غاغارين.

0: way Radio Prague communicated with its audience was very well thought out. A Roman Catholic priest spoke to compatriots in the United States, while listeners in Latin America were addressed exclusively by men in political commentaries. Lighter topics were reserved for women. Eva Manetova, who worked in the Portuguese section for over 30 years, shared some memories of this time.
1: Té latinskoamerické redakci to bylo právě velice zajímavé. Tam to bylo jako rozděleno.
2: It was very interesting in the Latin American newsroom, where roles were divided into male and female. I have only realized that now. Back in the 80s, here in the East, there were campaigns claiming that human rights were perfectly respected here, unlike in the West. And in the Latin American newsroom, it was the men who were behind that, Czech editors. They were the thinkers, and the women did the entertainment shows. I just took it as logical, because in Latin America, if a woman were to preach certain ideas, ideas that were too aggressive, they probably wouldn't pay her any attention.
0: Vladimír Wippler, former director of international broadcasting, explained what qualifications a Radio Prague editor was expected to have.
3: Co od nich žádáme? Především poměrně vysokou politickou úroveň.
4: What we require of them is, above all, a fairly high level of political awareness, the ability to navigate international relations, and an understanding of our domestic political affairs as well. We expect them to know the territory in which they operate. We must realize that people do not have the same mentality everywhere in the world, nor necessarily the same level of education. There are also influences of a specific historical nature. In short, there is a whole range of things that a foreign broadcasting editor must know in addition to what every editor is expected to know.
0: The propaganda was either straightforward or, on the contrary, quite subtle, hidden behind reports on everyday life. Pavla Jazairiová, who joined the French radio service for Africa in the 1960s, recalls.
5: Takže já jsem celkem rychle dostala vlastní pořad, se to jmenovalo Setkání mladých, Rencontre des
2: I got my own show pretty quickly. It was called Youth Encounters. I talked to people and recorded that. Of course, it was propaganda promoting Czechoslovakia as a socialist country. On the other hand, I didn't really grasp that. I just did whatever I wanted. Of course, there was censorship. Someone always had to read through it. The funny thing is, we had this guy from Senegal, and he was doing a show about Christmas. I remember him saying that in socialist Czechoslovakia, they welcome baby Jesus in the most beautiful palaces as well as in the poorest shacks. That was so funny. Strangely, the censors let that line, referring to shacks, through.
5: A to přešlo, no, ku podivu.
0: As a rule, however, censorship was vigilant and strict. The vast majority of texts were produced by what was called the Central Editorial Office, and the broadcast staff merely translated them into the relevant languages. All broadcasts were pre-recorded. Ivana Vonderková began working at Radio Prague in 1980.
2: Some segments were assigned centrally, while others we selected based on what we ourselves found interesting or necessary. But we were ordered to include some news items. It's also true that after the entire program aired, the news reporters who had stayed here until late at night had to submit a so-called report. It was a compilation of all the segments that went on the daily broadcast. They handed them in for a sort of review. Next to the studios was an office where two female supervisors sat and went through what we had included in the broadcast.
0: Karel Vichs was at Radio Prague before Ivana Vonderková joined the station.
6: Když člověk tu zprávu napsal, tak protože ta zpráva v zahraničním vysílání
4: The Czech text was crucial when someone wrote a report, since it was later translated into all the languages for international broadcasts. The sheet with the report was placed in the window, stamped, and then someone rang the bell, and the window opened. The censor, or inspector, as they were called, read the report, stamped it, and only then could I distribute it to the individual newsrooms.
0: Václav Richter was an editor at the French section.
6: There was censorship and there was self-censorship. When these two things come together, they created a kind of mouthpiece. That's how it was back then.
0: Richard Seemann shared this memory from an earlier era.
7: Ta cenzura se taky chtěla pochlubit, jak je bdělá a ostražitá, tak někdy 50.
4: The censors also wanted to show off how vigilant and alert they were. So sometime in 1957 they organized an exhibition to display everything they had seized. Articles, full pages from newspapers, photographs. To my horror, I was on display there too. They had got their hands on a commentary I had written about the events in Hungary.
7: A jiné takovéto věci, tak to mělo svůj význam, že tuto výstavu prostě uspořádali.

0: If the censors got somebody in their sights, they had a problem. Here is Bedřich Utic speaking to Memory of Nations.
1: To bylo tehdy sezení u generálního ředitele Hoffmana, kde seděli zástupci.
2: There was a meeting with Director General Hoffman, where representatives from all the main editorial departments sat and listened to objectionable programs. Representatives from the Central Committee were there too, of course. There was a commentary on Willy Brandt, the mayor of Berlin, who at that time played a major role in actively promoting rapprochement between East and West. I wrote a fairly positive commentary on him. The result of that week was that six senior editors or representatives left the radio station, effective immediately.
0: Although the broadcasts were exclusively pre-recorded, the tapes were erased and reused endlessly. As a result, many archival recordings of international broadcasts have not survived. One exception, however, is a commentary by editor Karel Šimon from the programme Živá slova, in which he reflected in 1979 on a period topic, the shaping of the socialist man.
3: Charakter a morálka nového člověka se nevytváří samočinně. Socialistické vědomí...
2: The character and morality of the new man are not formed automatically. A person's socialist consciousness and socialist morality arise in the daily struggle to fulfill the concrete tasks of building a new society and in the struggle against the influences of hostile ideology and old bourgeois morality. This naturally requires purposeful guidance in the economic, political, cultural and educational spheres to prevent the recurrence of the vices and relics of the old, dying society.
3: A v zápase za mírové podmínky práce a života ve světě.
0: Fortunately, foreign broadcasts didn't only send propaganda out into the world. From time to time, they also carried ordinary, simple human words. Take, for example, a Christmas greeting sent in 1964 by Joško Rybár from Detva in Slovakia to his friend Martin Adamec in the United States.
4: Keď prídeš, potom si porozprávame, lebo už troška sme zabudli jeden na druhýho.
5: When you come, we'll have a good chat, because we've both forgotten each other a little. I'm getting older now, and you've probably aged too, but if you come, I've prepared a lovely song for you. The one you heard on the radio. I'll sing it for you, just like that, with the same voice. We'll play and sing just like we used to, when you used to walk around Detva with me. So, from the bottom of my heart, I wish you and your family a merry and happy holiday season and look forward to your arrival in Detva when we meet.
4: A tvoj príchod do Detvy, kedy sa stretneme.

That was the second part of our series on the history of Radio Prague International, prepared by Jaromír Marek. In the third part, coming up same time next week, we will look at the Prague Spring and the Soviet-led invasion of Czechoslovakia. Thanks for joining us today, and take care.

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1: Hello and welcome to Radio Prague International. I'm Daniela Lazarová. As some of you may know, Radio Prague International is celebrating its 90th birthday on August the 31st. In the run-up to the anniversary, we look back at the history of Czech Radio's international service and the events that shaped the station over the years. 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
1: Radio Prague International, 90 years on the air. As soon as the war ended, international broadcasting restarted, initially in the world's major languages and in Czech for expatriates. Czechoslovakia, free once again, was making its presence known. By early 1947, the Voice of Prague was speaking to the world in 18 languages. While music had dominated before the war, now the emphasis was on the spoken word. Very quickly, foreign broadcasting became a tool of communist propaganda, and it retained this character until the Velvet Revolution. Vladimír Vipler was director of international broadcasting. He made the following remarks in a program made in the 1970s, though they apply to the entire period between 1948 and 1989.
3: Zahraniční vysílání je v celé řadě zemí světa jediným prostředkem, jehož prostřednictvím...
4: In many countries around the world, foreign broadcasts are the only means by which people can learn, with virtually no risk, about socialism in socialist states and about Czechoslovakia. They can learn about the positions socialist countries take on serious international issues, about our support for the struggle against social injustice, about our support for all liberation and national liberation movements, the truth about the socialist community in places where it is the target of attacks and anti-communist propaganda.
1: Well-known writer Arnoš Lustig actually began his career in international broadcasting and explained his own motivations.
5: Zahraniční vysílání se zrodilo z potřeby lidského bratrství, která byla zvláště silná po druhé.
6: International broadcasting arose from a need for human solidarity, which was particularly important after World War II. As a young journalist, I joined the International Broadcasting Service in 1956. I've always deeply appreciated the opportunity to report on Czechoslovakia, not only for Czechoslovakia itself, but also for listeners far away.
5: V tom udělalo velikou práci.
1: Right after the war, Czechoslovakia was still trying to maintain diplomatic relations with all sides. For this reason, when the first post-war trade fair took place in Prague in September of 1946, it was attended by a number of international delegations. Among those in attendance was UK economist and Labour politician Hilary Adair-Markar, who spoke to Radio Prague.
7: I was much impressed by the large crowds who have visited the fair. This is evidence of the great interest which the common man feels in economic and industrial questions today. War is over, and industry must now satisfy the needs of the people for food, for clothing, for shelter, for amusement, and for some of the amenities and good things of life. I was glad to see that your textile industries are now able to produce clothes and other necessities again. We can sell you cotton and wool in abundance if you will spin it and weave it in your factories. I was especially interested in your excellent displays of furniture. We have recently bought some furniture from you, and we are well pleased with it. Finally, we hope that many visitors will come to Britain next summer. None will be more welcome than Czechoslovaks. May our two countries learn to know one another better and better as the years go by.
1: Had held a strong position at Czechoslovak radio since the end of the war, and the same was true of international broadcasts. After February 1948, the station towed the ruling party's line completely. In 1966, former international broadcasting editor Anton Korman looked back at this period.
4: I spoke to you in the years when it was not only the Atlantic Ocean, which divides our continents, that was in turmoil, but the entire world. This was after February 1948, when we in the old region chose socialism. Not just the Czechoslovak Republic, but the Czechoslovak Socialist Republic. It was during the years when we swore eternal friendship to our Russian brothers and nothing else.

0: Radio Prague began broadcasting to two distinct worlds, addressing each in a different way. Tomáš Pánek is a radio historian.
1: Čas programu byla určena těm zemím v té sovětské sféře vlivu.
2: Some of the programming was aimed at countries within the Soviet sphere of influence, with the goal of strengthening friendship based on socialist and communist values. It promoted so-called progressive traditions, mutual worker contacts, and so on. Programming intended for Western Europe and America was also meant to counteract the anti-socialist propaganda in those countries and to win over listeners in those nations to the ideas of communism.
0: Bedřich Utic headed German language broadcasting and later oversaw the Central Editorial Office for International Broadcasting. He described how this worked in practice in an interview for the project Memory of Nations.
2: The aim was to convince West Germany of the benefits of the communist regime, to broadcast about the situation in Czechoslovakia so that they could see how things were much better here.

0: After February of 1948, a number of editors considered unreliable for one reason or another were reassigned to the international service. These included foreigners, participants in the foreign resistance in the West, or those of Jewish origin. The first group included Lisa Lundnova, the wife of Arthur London, a former deputy foreign minister and later the author of the book The Confession. The second group included Bedřich Utic, Arnold Lustig, and in particular Bedřich Geminder. He was a former head of the Communist Party's international department and for a short time director of Radio Prague. Geminder was executed in a show trial alongside Communist Party General Secretary Rudolf Slánský. The same fate befell Radio Prague editor Andrej Simon. In the 1950s, communist propaganda permeated Radio Prague's broadcast. When Czechoslovakia commemorated the 10th anniversary of the communist coup in 1958, Josef Lukl Hromádko addressed listeners. He was a Protestant theologian in the service of the communist regime.
1: Pokládám svoje únorové rozhodnutí před 10 roky za jedno z nejdůležitějších.
2: I consider the decision I made 10 years ago in 1948 to be one of the most important and correct decisions of my life. I was grateful then and remain grateful to this day that I was given the opportunity to participate in this work, especially within the peace movement, and to promote a true understanding of what took place, whether in public life or within my churches. On my travels abroad, I encountered many prejudices, and I always considered it my greatest task to explain the meaning of the events of February 1948 and to clarify the necessity, the rightness, and the inevitability of what we began at that time.
1: Co jsme v únoru 1948 začali.
0: When Czechoslovak radio was placed under the direct authority of the Central Committee of the Communist Party

0: like if Hitler had won.
1: Mathematik. Nichts als Mathematik. In 5 Jahren schicken die Maschinen 9/10 aller Deutschen ins Gas. Und was dann?
0: The program that concluded this project has been preserved in Czech Radio's archives. In addition to excerpts from listeners' letters, it also includes a dramatization of The Last German, a short story by Ladislav Mňačko.
1: Hat mir aber gar nicht geschadet.

0: And you don't?
1: It depicts an alternate reality in which the Nazis won the war and the new racial laws are so strict that not even Goering and Goebbels can comply with them. A cybernetic device discovers that Adolf Hitler also had Jewish ancestors.
2: Absoluten Rassengesetze. Jude.
0: Mein Führer.
1: Antonio Casado, who worked in the Spanish section in the late 1960s, described how the station operated internally.
3: Většinou jsme dostávali materiály v češtině, že, který jsme překládali do španělštiny.
4: Most of the time, we received materials in Czech that we translated into Spanish. Those were given to us, and we had to translate them. And our own materials had to go through some kind of review process to get them approved, to make sure they were on the right track, that they were headed in the right direction. We couldn't really express our own opinions on the air. We were given materials to translate, and that's what went out. That was simply the party line. And all the editorial departments adhered to it. There were English people, Portuguese, Latin Americans, and people of other nationalities here who simply had to stick to these lines as well. So they couldn't deviate much. And whoever did deviate, well, the consequences were clear.
1: A film newsreel from 1961 reported that, alongside major world languages such as English and Spanish, Radio Prague also broadcast in Lusatian Sorbian, Swedish, Esperanto, and Arabic.

0: When the first human flew into space, Soviet cosmonaut Yuri Gagarin, all of the language sections devoted extensive coverage to the event. An Arabic language program has been preserved in the archives. It also included musical pieces, which, as the announcer stated, had been composed by Soviet artists to celebrate the launch of the spacecraft that carried a Soviet man into outer space for the first time.
1: عندما أعلنت دار الإذاعة التشيكوسلوفاكية اليوم قبل الساعة التاسعة.
2: When Czechoslovak radio announced shortly before 9 o'clock today that Soviet scientists had launched a spacecraft orbiting the Earth with a human being on board, a wave of indescribable joy and enthusiasm swept across the entire country. Czechoslovak radio interrupted its regular programming to devote itself to this magnificent event. Hour after hour, the voice of the first cosmonaut, Yuri Gagarin, was heard in news broadcasts. Czechoslovak television also interrupted its regular programming and showed footage of the first cosmonaut after he had landed safely on Earth. People in factories stopped working and gathered around radio receivers. Large crowds assembled in front of the Soviet embassy in Prague to express their congratulations. Thousands of congratulatory telegrams were sent from Prague to Moscow.

0: and tens of thousands of citizens in Czechoslovakia today raise their glasses in a toast. To your health, Yuri Alexeyevich Gagarin. Cheers.
1: بصحتك يا يوري أليكسيفيتش غاغارين.

0: The way Radio Prague communicated with its audience was very well thought out. A Roman Catholic priest spoke to compatriots in the United States, while listeners in Latin America were addressed exclusively by men in political commentaries. Lighter topics were reserved for women. Eva Manetova, who worked in the Portuguese section for over 30 years, shared some memories of this time.
1: Té latinskoamerické redakci to bylo právě velice zajímavé. Tam to bylo jako rozděleno.
2: It was very interesting in the Latin American newsroom, where roles were divided into male and female. I have only realized that now. Back in the 80s, here in the East, there were campaigns claiming that human rights were perfectly respected here, unlike in the West. And in the Latin American newsroom, it was the men who were behind that, Czech editors. They were the thinkers, and the women did the entertainment shows. I just took it as logical, because in Latin America, if a woman were to preach certain ideas, ideas that were too aggressive, they probably wouldn't pay her any attention.
0: Vladimír Wippler, former director of international broadcasting, explained what qualifications a Radio Prague editor was expected to have.
3: Co od nich žádáme? Především poměrně vysokou politickou úroveň.
4: What we require of them is, above all, a fairly high level of political awareness, the ability to navigate international relations, and an understanding of our domestic political affairs as well. We expect them to know the territory in which they operate. We must realize that people do not have the same mentality everywhere in the world, nor necessarily the same level of education. There are also influences of a specific historical nature. In short, there is a whole range of things that a foreign broadcasting editor must know in addition to what every editor is expected to know.
0: The propaganda was either straightforward or, on the contrary, quite subtle, hidden behind reports on everyday life. Pavla Jazairiová, who joined the French radio service for Africa in the 1960s, recalls.
5: Takže já jsem celkem rychle dostala vlastní pořad, se to jmenovalo Setkání mladých, Rencontre des
2: jeunes. I got my own show pretty quickly. It was called Youth Encounters. I talked to people and recorded that. Of course, it was propaganda promoting Czechoslovakia as a socialist country. On the other hand, I didn't really grasp that. I just did whatever I wanted. Of course, there was censorship. Someone always had to read through it. The funny thing is, we had this guy from Senegal, and he was doing a show about Christmas. I remember him saying that in socialist Czechoslovakia, they welcome baby Jesus in the most beautiful palaces as well as in the poorest shacks. That was so funny. Strangely, the censors let that line, referring to shacks, through.
5: A to přešlo, no, ku podivu.
0: As a rule, however, censorship was vigilant and strict. The vast majority of texts were produced by what was called the Central Editorial Office, and the broadcast staff merely translated them into the relevant languages. All broadcasts were pre-recorded. Ivana Vonderková began working at Radio Prague in 1980.
6: Ta část chodila centrálně, zprávy jsme si vybírali podle toho, co se nám...
2: Some segments were assigned centrally, while others we selected based on what we ourselves found interesting or necessary. But we were ordered to include some news items. It's also true that after the entire program aired, the news reporters who had stayed here until late at night had to submit a so-called report. It was a compilation of all the segments that went on the daily broadcast. They handed them in for a sort of review. Next to the studios was an office where two female supervisors sat and went through what we had included in the broadcast.
0: Karel Vichs was at Radio Prague before Ivana Vonderková joined the station.
7: Když člověk tu zprávu napsal, tak protože ta zpráva v zahraničním vysílání se potom překládá.
4: The Czech text was crucial when someone wrote a report, since it was later translated into all the languages for international broadcasts. The sheet with the report was placed in the window, stamped, and then someone rang the bell, and the window opened. The censor, or inspector, as they were called, read the report, stamped it, and only then could I distribute it to the individual newsrooms.
0: Václav Richter was an editor at the French section.
8: There was censorship and there was self-censorship. When these two things come together, they created a kind of mouthpiece. That's how it was back then.
0: Richard Seemann shared this memory from an earlier era.
9: Ta cenzura se taky chtěla pochlubit, jak je bdělá a ostražitá, tak někdy v 50.
4: The censors also wanted to show off how vigilant and alert they were. So sometime in 1957 they organized an exhibition to display everything they had seized. Articles, full pages from newspapers, photographs. To my horror, I was on display there too. They had got their hands on a commentary I had written about the events in Hungary.
9: A jiné takovéto věci, tak to mělo svůj význam, že tuto výstavu prostě uspořádali.

0: If the censors got somebody in their sights, they had a problem. Here is Bedřich Utic speaking to Memory of Nations.
1: To bylo tehdy sezení u generálního ředitele Hoffmana, kde seděli zástupci.
2: There was a meeting with Director General Hoffman, where representatives from all the main editorial departments sat and listened to objectionable programs. Representatives from the Central Committee were there too, of course. There was a commentary on Willy Brandt, the mayor of Berlin, who at that time played a major role in actively promoting rapprochement between East and West. I wrote a fairly positive commentary on him. The result of that week was that six senior editors or representatives left the radio station, effective immediately.
0: Although the broadcasts were exclusively pre-recorded, the tapes were erased and reused endlessly. As a result, many archival recordings of international broadcasts have not survived. One exception, however, is a commentary by editor Karel Šimon from the program Živá slova, in which he reflected in 1979 on a period topic, the shaping of the socialist man.
3: Charakter a morálka nového člověka se nevytváří samočinně. Socialistické vědomí.
2: The character and morality of the new man are not formed automatically. A person's socialist consciousness and socialist morality arise in the daily struggle to fulfill the concrete tasks of building a new society, and in the struggle against the influences of hostile ideology and old bourgeois morality. This naturally requires purposeful guidance in the economic, political, cultural, and educational spheres to prevent the recurrence of the vices and relics of the old, dying society.
3: A v zápase za mírové podmínky práce a života ve světě.
0: Fortunately, foreign broadcasts didn't only send propaganda out into the world. From time to time, they also carried ordinary, simple human words. Take, for example, a Christmas greeting sent in 1964 by Joško Rybár from Detva in Slovakia to his friend Martin Adamec in the United States.
4: Keď prídeš, potom si porozprávame, lebo už troška sme zabudli jeden na druhýho.
5: When you come, we'll have a good chat, because we've both forgotten each other a little. I'm getting older now, and you've probably aged too, but if you come, I've prepared a lovely song for you. The one you heard on the radio. I'll sing it for you, just like that, with the same voice. We'll play and sing just like we used to, when you used to walk around Detva with me. So, from the bottom of my heart, I wish you and your family a merry and happy holiday season and look forward to your arrival in Detva when we meet.
4: A tvoj príchod do Detvy, kedy sa stretneme.

That was the second part of our series on the history of Radio Prague International, prepared by Jaromír Marek. In the third part, coming up same time next week, we will look at the Prague Spring and the Soviet-led invasion of Czechoslovakia. Thanks for joining us today, and take care.

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1: Hello and welcome. My name is Romana Grajcerová and you're listening to Radio Prague International's Sunday Music Show. This year, one of the Czech Republic's most distinctive bands, Bert and Friends, is celebrating 10 years on the music scene. Since debuting with the single Halluzinace in 2016, the group has built a reputation for its psychedelic pop sound, surreal lyrics, and imaginative visual style.

led by frontman Albert Romanutti, the band has created a unique mythology around itself. Romanutti often says that every song needs its own universe, and many of the band's tracks feature fictional alter egos. Bert and friends even describe themselves as the most famous band of 2050, traveling back in time to perform their greatest hits from 2049.

Looking back on the band's first decade, Alberto Romanutti says the journey has exceeded anything he imagined. We've gone into space, somewhere I never even dreamed we could reach. More and more people keep coming to our concerts. What we do has a wonderful energy and it keeps inspiring me to think about what's next and just how many songs we've created.

Bert and Friends is a project that, beneath its extravagant surface, hides a virtuoso band that combines many ingredients, including electronic music, jazz, soft rock, and the kitschy aesthetics of the 1980s, to create a unique, genre-defying world full of lightness and imagination. Over their 10 years of existence, they have gained many fans not only in the Czech Republic, but also abroad, and just a few days ago they performed at the Colors of Ostrava Festival. This year, however, they still have many more concerts ahead of them, not only in the Czech Republic, but even in Taiwan. I hope you enjoyed today's Sunday music show, accompanied by the music of Bert and Friends. My name is Romana Grajcerová, and until next time, goodbye or naslyšenou.

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1: Hello and welcome. My name is Romana Grajcerová and you're listening to Radio Prague International's Sunday Music Show. This year, one of the Czech Republic's most distinctive bands, Bert and Friends, is celebrating 10 years on the music scene. Since debuting with the single Halluzinace in 2016, the group has built a reputation for its psychedelic pop sound, surreal lyrics, and imaginative visual style.

Led by frontman Albert Romanutti, the band has created a unique mythology around itself. Romanutti often says that every song needs its own universe, and many of the band's tracks feature fictional alter egos. Bert and Friends even describe themselves as the most famous band of 2050, traveling back in time to perform their greatest hits from 2049.

Over the past decade, the band has received numerous accolades, including an Andel Award for Best Music Video, the Apple Award for Innovation in Music, and the Jebžík Award for Breakthrough Artist. Their debut full-length album České Moře, released in 2024, was praised by critics for creating an entirely new musical world, with one reviewer calling it nothing short of genre-defining.

Looking back on the band's first decade, Albert Romanuti says the journey has exceeded anything he imagined. We've gone into space, somewhere I never even dreamed we could reach. More and more people keep coming to our concerts. What we do has a wonderful energy and it keeps inspiring me to think about what's next and just how many songs we've created.

Bert and Friends is a project that, beneath its extravagant surface, hides a virtuoso band that combines many ingredients, including electronic music, jazz, soft rock, and the kitschy aesthetics of the 1980s, to create a unique, genre-defying world full of lightness and imagination. Over their 10 years of existence, they have gained many fans not only in the Czech Republic, but also abroad, and just a few days ago they performed at the Colors of Ostrava Festival. This year, however, they still have many more concerts ahead of them, not only in the Czech Republic, but even in Taiwan. I hope you enjoyed today's Sunday music show, accompanied by the music of Bert and Friends. My name is Romana Grajcerová, and until next time, goodbye or naslyšenou.

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1: Hello and welcome. My name is Romana Grajcerová and you're listening to Radio Prague International's Sunday Music Show. This year, one of the Czech Republic's most distinctive bands, Bert and Friends, is celebrating 10 years on the music scene. Since debuting with the single Halluzinace in 2016, the group has built a reputation for its psychedelic pop sound, surreal lyrics, and imaginative visual style.

Led by frontman Albert Romanuti, the band has created a unique mythology around itself. Romanuti often says that every song needs its own universe, and many of the band's tracks feature fictional alter egos. Bert and Friends even describe themselves as the most famous band of 2050, traveling back in time to perform their greatest hits from 2049.

Over the past decade, the band has received numerous accolades, including an Andel Award for Best Music Video, the Apollo Award for Innovation in Music, and the Jebžík Award for Breakthrough Artist. Their debut full-length album České Moře, released in 2024, was praised by critics for creating an entirely new musical world, with one reviewer calling it nothing short of genre-defining.

Looking back on the band's first decade, Albert Romanuti says the journey has exceeded anything he imagined. We've gone into space, somewhere I never even dreamed we could reach. More and more people keep coming to our concerts. What we do has a wonderful energy and it keeps inspiring me to think about what's next and just how many songs we've created.

Bert and Friends is a project that, beneath its extravagant surface, hides a virtuoso band that combines many ingredients, including electronic music, jazz, soft rock, and the kitschy aesthetics of the 1980s, to create a unique, genre-defying world full of lightness and imagination. Over their 10 years of existence, they have gained many fans not only in the Czech Republic, but also abroad, and just a few days ago they performed at the Colors of Ostrava Festival. This year, however, they still have many more concerts ahead of them, not only in the Czech Republic, but even in Taiwan. I hope you enjoyed today's Sunday music show, accompanied by the music of Bert and Friends. My name is Romana Grajcerová, and until next time, goodbye or naslyšenou.

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1: Hello and welcome. My name is Romana Grajcerová and you're listening to Radio Prague International's Sunday Music Show. This year, one of the Czech Republic's most distinctive bands, Bert and Friends, is celebrating 10 years on the music scene. Since debuting with the single Halluzinace in 2016, the group has built a reputation for its psychedelic pop sound, surreal lyrics, and imaginative visual style.

Led by frontman Albert Romanuti, the band has created a unique mythology around itself. Romanuti often says that every song needs its own universe, and many of the band's tracks feature fictional alter egos. Bert and friends even describe themselves as the most famous band of 2050, traveling back in time to perform their greatest hits from 2049.

Over the past decade, the band has received numerous accolades, including an Andel Award for Best Music Video, the Apollo Award for Innovation in Music, and the Jebžík Award for Breakthrough Artist. Their debut full-length album České moře, released in 2024, was praised by critics for creating an entirely new musical world, with one reviewer calling it nothing short of genre-defining.

Looking back on the band's first decade, Albert Romanuti says the journey has exceeded anything he imagined. We've gone into space, somewhere I never even dreamed we could reach. More and more people keep coming to our concerts. What we do has a wonderful energy and it keeps inspiring me to think about what's next and just how many songs we've created.

Bert and Friends is a project that, beneath its extravagant surface, hides a virtuoso band that combines many ingredients, including electronic music, jazz, soft rock, and the kitschy aesthetics of the 1980s, to create a unique, genre-defying world full of lightness and imagination. Over their 10 years of existence, they have gained many fans not only in the Czech Republic, but also abroad, and just a few days ago they performed at the Colors of Ostrava Festival. This year, however, they still have many more concerts ahead of them, not only in the Czech Republic, but even in Taiwan. I hope you enjoyed today's Sunday music show, accompanied by the music of Bert and Friends. My name is Romana Grajcerová, and until next time, goodbye or naslyšenou.

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1: Hello and welcome. My name is Romana Grajcerová and you're listening to Radio Prague International's Sunday Music Show. This year, one of the Czech Republic's most distinctive bands, Bert and Friends, is celebrating 10 years on the music scene. Since debuting with the single Halluzinace in 2016, the group has built a reputation for its psychedelic pop sound, surreal lyrics, and imaginative visual style.

Led by frontman Albert Romanutti, the band has created a unique mythology around itself. Romanutti often says that every song needs its own universe, and many of the band's tracks feature fictional alter egos. Bert and Friends even describe themselves as the most famous band of 2050, traveling back in time to perform their greatest hits from 2049.

Over the past decade, the band has received numerous accolades, including an Andel Award for Best Music Video, the Apple Award for Innovation in Music, and the Jebřík Award for Breakthrough Artist. Their debut full-length album České Moře, released in 2024, was praised by critics for creating an entirely new musical world, with one reviewer calling it nothing short of genre-defining.

Looking back on the band's first decade, Albert Romanuti says the journey has exceeded anything he imagined. We've gone into space, somewhere I never even dreamed we could reach. More and more people keep coming to our concerts. What we do has a wonderful energy and it keeps inspiring me to think about what's next and just how many songs we've created.

Bert and Friends is a project that, beneath its extravagant surface, hides a virtuoso band that combines many ingredients, including electronic music, jazz, soft rock, and the kitschy aesthetics of the 1980s, to create a unique, genre-defying world full of lightness and imagination. Over their 10 years of existence, they have gained many fans not only in the Czech Republic, but also abroad, and just a few days ago they performed at the Colors of Ostrava Festival. This year, however, they still have many more concerts ahead of them, not only in the Czech Republic, but even in Taiwan. I hope you enjoyed today's Sunday music show, accompanied by the music of Bert and Friends. My name is Romana Grajcerová, and until next time, goodbye or naslyšenou.

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1: Hello and welcome. My name is Romana Grajcerová and you're listening to Radio Prague International's Sunday Music Show. This year, one of the Czech Republic's most distinctive bands, Bert and Friends, is celebrating 10 years on the music scene. Since debuting with the single Halluzinace in 2016, the group has built a reputation for its psychedelic pop sound, surreal lyrics, and imaginative visual style.

Led by frontman Albert Romanutti, the band has created a unique mythology around itself. Romanutti often says that every song needs its own universe, and many of the band's tracks feature fictional alter egos. Bert and friends even describe themselves as the most famous band of 2050, traveling back in time to perform their greatest hits from 2049.

Over the past decade, the band has received numerous accolades, including an Andel Award for Best Music Video, the Apple Award for Innovation in Music, and the Jebžík Award for Breakthrough Artist. Their debut full-length album České Moře, released in 2024, was praised by critics for creating an entirely new musical world, with one reviewer calling it nothing short of genre-defining.

Bert and Friends is a project that, beneath its extravagant surface, hides a virtuoso band that combines many ingredients, including electronic music, jazz, soft rock, and the kitschy aesthetics of the 1980s, to create a unique, genre-defying world full of lightness and imagination. Over their 10 years of existence, they have gained many fans not only in the Czech Republic, but also abroad, and just a few days ago they performed at the Colors of Ostrava Festival. This year, however, they still have many more concerts ahead of them, not only in the Czech Republic, but even in Taiwan. I hope you enjoyed today's Sunday music show, accompanied by the music of Bert and Friends. My name is Romana Grajcerová, and until next time, goodbye or naslyšenou.